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3: Hammer to left field. 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Mike Trout, how's that to start the season?
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8: Christine Lisi. How about the night Pittsburgh's Ryan O'Hearn had at the plate? A grand slam, two three-run home runs. His 10 RBI broke the franchise single-game record set by Johnny Rizzo against St. Louis on May 30th of 1939. And those 10 RBI, the most spot in the majors by a player this season. Pirates routed the Braves 12-4. Yandy Diaz, 2-for-4, 2 RBI and a run scored. Rays beat the Yankees 6-4. So Tampa's up back by 4 on New York in the AL East. Alex Bregman has driven in 2 runs. Cubs leading the Orioles 4-0. Bottom 7. Top of the ninth from Detroit where the Tigers lead the A's 6-2. Tarek Skubal, a run, 5 hits. He struck out 9 in 5 innings of work. Jacob Mizorowski threw 57 of his 103 pitches at 100 miles an hour or more. He struck out 11 in 7 strong innings. Brewers beat the Cardinals in game 1 of their split doubleheader 4-3. In game number 2, Milwaukee up 4-2 on St. Louis. Top of the 7th, Roberto Hernandez. Game tying solo blast. Mariners Marlins tied at 5 in the bottom of the 8th inning. 3 RBI for Nick Allen. Astros leading at the Nationals 6-2, bottom 8. Kyle Schwarber, MLB leading 31st home run of the season. Phillies up 4-1 on the Reds, bottom 8. Kansas City tied things up on a Salvi Perez RBI single in the top of the 5th. Royals Mets knotted up at 9 in the bottom of the 6th inning. Lionel Messi put on his Superman cape once again for Argentina. Helped his team rally from a 2-goal deficit with only 11 minutes to play. Beat Egypt in the round of 16 at the World Cup 3-2. His 8th goal of this year's tournament in the 82nd minute tied the score at 2. Argentina will take on Switzerland in the quarterfinals Saturday. Swiss beat Colombia on penalty kicks 4-3.
1: Hey, it's Evan Cohen coming up on Wednesday. We've had a ton of fascinating moves during NBA free agency, and I'll tell you the one that I think will have the biggest impact and which will be the biggest flop. It's Unsportsmanlike, 6 a.m. Eastern, right here on ESPN Radio, ESPN2, and ESPNU.

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2: Over to left field. See you later. Mike Trout, how's that to start the season?
1: To the All-Star game.
2: Oh, my goodness. He crushed it. Giancarlo Stanton and the American League with one swing has tied it up.
3: 457-foot home run. How much fun was that?
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2: 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Leaping and he caught it.
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2: 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Repeat champions for the first time in baseball in 25 years. The Dodgers are World Series champs.
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7: He's outrageous and usually off base, I might add, but I love him anyways. 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
9: He was the one-man wrecking crew in Pittsburgh. I'm Q Myers. No, not me. I'm talking about first baseman Ryan O'Hearn of the Pirates. He was all the Pirates needed versus the Braves. He went 4-for-5 on the night with 3 home runs, including the grand slam, and 2 3-run shots. Had a total of 10 RBI as the Pirates defeated the Braves easily 12-4. NBA offseason, always a lot of moving and shaking. This is according to Arsham Sharania. Free agent veteran Chris Middleton agreed to a 3-year $17.6 million deal with the Wizards by way of a sign-and-trade with Dallas on Tuesday. But it doesn't stop there. He returns to Washington, where he spent portions of the last 2 seasons. He's part of an elaborate 6-team trade between the Pistons, the Grizzlies, the Clippers, the Bucks, the Mavericks, and the Wizards. Washington will also send D'Angelo Russell, a 2029 second-rounder, a 2032 second-round swap, and a 2033 second-round pick to Memphis. Now, Dallas also includes a 2033 second-round pick, with Middleton obviously going to Washington. And it's not over there. Also in the trade, Detroit will send Caris LeVert and 2 second-round picks to the Bucks for Torian Prince and Gary Harris. That deal will create a trade exception for the Pistons as well as cap savings. All 3 players are on expiring deals. Also in the NBA, free agent center Kevon Looney agreed to a 1-year $3.9 million deal with the Lakers. Cleveland Cavaliers and star Donovan Mitchell agreed to a 4-year $273 million maximum contract extension. Includes a player option for 2030 and 31 season and a full trade kicker. And then we also found out, not contract related, that Knicks star point guard Jalen Brunson underwent surgery on his left wrist on Tuesday. He was the NBA Finals MVP and he's expected to return to basketball activities later on this summer. For more scores and analysis, check out ESPN.com and the all-new ESPN app. Coming up, what went wrong for Team USA versus Belgium? That's coming up on Game Night with Meyer Metcalf and me, Q Myers.
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11: 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They wind up losing to Belgium 4-1.
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13: They needed to be cleaner. 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
2: 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Wimbledon quarterfinal action on Tuesday and a marathon.
3: Oh, Novak and Felix. How much more can two men give us? How much more can a 39-year-old give us? He has just become the oldest Wimbledon semi-finalist in the men's singles for over 50 years. And his glorious battle with time goes on.
2: Novak Djokovic with a five-set marathon to advance to the Wimbledon semis for the eighth straight time, breaking a tie with Roger Federer for the most by any man in tournament history. Second player at the age of at least 39 to beat a top five player at a major. He's the oldest semifinalist at a major since Ken Rosewall in 1977 at the Australian Open. The match on Tuesday took 5 hours, 15 minutes, finished just shy of the 11 o'clock curfew at Wimbledon. Longest match in this tournament.
4: What can I say? I mean, these are kind of moments that I still play tennis for, for sure. I was telling the kids to go to sleep after the fourth, but they didn't want to listen. And I'm glad they stayed because it was honestly one of the best matches I was part of on this court in my career.
2: Needed a fifth set tiebreaker, and Djokovic advances to the semifinals where he will get the top seed, Jannik Sinner, who advances in straight sets on Tuesday. 25th career match win at Wimbledon. On the women's side, pair of Americans, and it's Coco Gauff moving on in straight sets, beating Jessica Pegula. Gauff advancing to her first semifinal appearance at Wimbledon in her career. Hadn't reached the quarterfinals, but has now reached the semifinal in every major. SportsCenter All Night, ESPN Radio. Back stateside, WNBA action. Wings, Liberty.
5: Beckers.
6: How about that?
5: Shepherd. Excellent work. I'm telling you. And now we're at 4 to go.
7: She's got 22 now. Beckers gets an open look and rattles it in for three.
2: You saw it on ESPN as the Wings win it by 11. 88-77 victory in New York. Eighth road win this season. Wings have beaten the Liberty in both matchups this season. Jessica Shepherd, 22 points, 12 rebounds, 11 assists. Third triple-double this season. There have been three triple-doubles in the WNBA this season. Jessica Shepherd, 22 points, 12 rebounds, 11 assists. Third triple-double this season. There have been three triple-doubles in the WNBA this season. Jessica Shepherd has all of them. ESPN analyst Andrea Carter.

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1: The NBA free agent move with the biggest impact this coming season. 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
1: Ryan O'Hearn, 3 homers, 10 RBI for the Pirates in their rout of the Braves. Shohei Ohtani, career home run number 300. Donovan Mitchell re-ups in Cleveland, 4 years, $273 million max extension. And the quarterfinal round is now set for the World Cup. Final matchup set on Tuesday with Switzerland and Argentina advancing. The Swiss advancing on penalty kicks with a win over Colombia. And they get Argentina, which rallied late for a 3-2 win over Egypt. Lionel Messi assisting on the first goal and the game-tying goal in the 83rd minute.

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1: From opening day.
2: To left field. See you later. Mike Trout, how's that to start the season?
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2: Oh, my goodness. 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Giancarlo Stanton and the American League with one swing is tied it up.
3: 457-foot home run. How much fun was that?
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2: 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Out of here. Mookie Betts. Shohei Ohtani.
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2: 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Repeat champions for the first time in baseball in 25 years. 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
5: 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Mike Trout, how's that to start the season?
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5: Gone. 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Giancarlo Stanton and the American League with one swing is tied it up.
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5: 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Leaping and caught it. Out of here. Mookie Betts. Shohei Ohtani.
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5: 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Repeat champions for the first time in baseball in 25 years. The Dodgers are World Series champs.
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1: 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Athletes Unlimited Softball is back for season two. 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Now, six teams take the field in their home markets. 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
3: For anyone doubting them, Giannis is working with and for the same exact people that Dwayne Wade worked for, the same exact people that Shaq worked for, the same people that LeBron and Bosh and Jimmy Butler all worked. They've not changed one person. They are the most loyal, dedicated organization in all of sports. So Giannis better do what the rest of them did, because he's with and for the exact same people.

0: Goff is changing the narrative. The 22-year-old is now the youngest woman to reach the semifinals in all four Grand Slams since Maria Sharapova in 2007.
1: Well, I think a lot of people had me going out in the first or second round of this tournament, to be honest. So, I don't know. I think after 7 years playing this tournament, it's finally the first time I can walk on center court and I didn't feel nervous. So, I don't know if I'm becoming a vet or I don't know.
0: Goff will face Karolina Muchova in the Wimbledon semifinals on Thursday. With Today in Women's Sports, I'm Jody Jackson on Westwood One.
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20: 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I want to see how that
21: 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Coming off a serious injury.
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18: 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The top 5 quarterbacks.
26: Oh, baby, top 5 quarterbacks. Here we go, Smallsy. You have a tough one. This is the one that people care about as much as any other one. Smallsy, what do you have for us that we can tear down? I mean, we can talk about.
27: So the good news for me is that yesterday I called the U.S. men's national team's loss to Belgium a failure.
26: Yep,
27: and the internet is already mad at me. So I'm ready for this one. Just put it on my tab because people are going to be upset with this list. But it's my list. So take a seat. Open up your ears and listen. CC, you're going to particularly hate this one. Let's go.
18: Number 5.
27: Patrick Mahomes.
0: Oh, my God.
27: He's the most decorated quarterback in this crop. He's still.

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0: time Caitlin Clark does something, there ends up being a discourse around it. And it's not just me noticing. It's people within the game who have also noticed this. That's ESPN Radio, ESPN App, Sirius XM, Channel 80. 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Along with Harry Lyles Jr., I'm Gabe Neitzel. The person who's also noticed this, pretty legendary name within women's basketball, Gina Auriemma. And he appeared on Sports Media Podcast with Richard Deitch, and they ended up discussing a lot of basketball things. And if you're talking about the women's game, Caitlin Clark's name is ultimately going to come up. And here are some of the key quotes from Gino on the overblown discourse, saying, quote, not every foul is a good foul, not every foul's a bad foul, but there are fouls that are flagrant. But that's all they are. That they are not a referendum on America, which is the whole something I can't say thing has become. So I completely agree. What happened with Caitlin Clark and this whole thing blowing up with, you know, Alyssa Thomas jumping on her, going after a loose ball, fist ending up in Caitlin's throat. I think the WNBA handled it correct. They missed it in real time, which missed calls, as we continue to learn in the World Cup, in any sport, missed calls happen all the time. We watched it in the NBA Finals. Missed calls happening all the time. There were probably three flagrant fouls that could have been called on Wemby throughout the course of the NBA Finals alone that were missed. So this happens. Yes. It certainly does. And I think the WNBA handled it correctly. Yeah, we don't want this type of physical play.
1: Yep.
0: We're going to assess her a flagrant foul. We're going to suspend Alyssa Thomas for a game, and we can move on. But that's just not the way it works with Caitlin Clark, because to Gino's point, it ends up being an entire referendum on the sport and the country as a whole.
1: Yeah, I think, gosh, and this is a tough one for me to talk about, because I follow the WNBA. Like, I love watching it. Caitlin Clark is one of my favorite basketball players, men or women's basketball, to watch, like, in my life. Like, when she is on, there are not many more exciting players that we have ever seen. I think people love Caitlin Clark because she plays similarly to Stephen Curry. One of the reasons people love Stephen Curry is because you can go in the driveway, you can go to your church league, you can go to LA Fitness, and you can go try to be Steph Curry. You can't go out and try to be LeBron James. So that's part of the basis of her popularity, is you can try to replicate that, albeit you will do it unsuccessfully. That's one. Two, I think the thing that we have seen in a lot of the WNBA discourse is we have a lot of people, and Caitlin mentioned this, I believe, either earlier this week or last week, a lot of people are new to this and also not actually following the sport, and then using her to portray their own agendas. I think another thing in this, you have a big faction of people that like to use her and say to a league of majority black players, aren't you, or you should be grateful for this white woman in your sport. And I think because that faction of people has been so loud, it has turned the rest of this into a culture war that cannot be something that we mildly talk about, or there's some gray area. It is either you are 100% with me or you are against me. And that's why every single time something happens with Caitlin Clark or Angel Reese, it becomes just an all-out war. And I think it's absolutely ridiculous. I think people are using the sport for reasons that are disingenuous. I think it's unfortunate. It has taken away from a ton of young talent in the WNBA, whether we're talking about Caitlin or Angel or Nafisa Collier or whoever you want to mention, Asia Wilson, Sabrina Ionescu, you could go on and on and on and on and on. And it's just been unfortunate for the game. I do think that the bigger problem here with the WNBA as it pertains to their officiating is, boy, does it stink.
0: Yes.
1: It is terrible. My goodness gracious. Like, we could talk about all the other things that come with this, yada, yada, yada. Their officiating has to get better. We're talking about a league that is skyrocketing in popularity. It shows in the numbers, right? Like, people love to bring up TV ratings that have absolutely nothing to do with it. The people are watching this, right? And you could talk about how bad, you know, World Cup officials have been. You could talk about NFL officials, NBA officials, college basketball officials. WNBA officials take the cake. Kathy Engelbert, the WNBA, if this is going to be sustainable growth, and I know I'm going on a rant here now, that has got to be fixed above all else. Because whether it's Caitlin Clark or the next person, it can't look like that.
0: holding your officials accountable, I think, is something that all sports leagues need to figure out. I think we're starting to see it in Major League Baseball. There was a story earlier this week where there are a handful of umpires who are going to be taking buyouts of their contract, and this is now going to be their last year. And chances are, you recognize a lot of those umpire names. You want to know why? Because they're bad, and you've seen them blow calls. But because of ABS, they're now being held accountable, and we're starting to see that. I don't know what the equivalent of that is in the WNBA or even in the NBA, but I 100% agree that everybody needs to be held more accountable in terms of officiating, and that has to get tighter, especially with all these other gambling controversies that are happening throughout every sport. The NFL season is right around the corner. We discuss 10 predictions for the upcoming year next on ESPN Radio.
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4: We've got some different takes that we want to get to. 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He's Harry Lyles Jr., I'm Gabe Neitzel, and he's Devin Kane to take us through Sound Off.
5: All right, first up, Michelle Smallman, unsportsmanlike host, was on unsportsmanlike yesterday, talking about the U.S. men's national team blowout loss and saying it was a failure. Take a listen.
6: There's no excuse for that. There's no excuse for them not being ready from a mental standpoint because everything has been working in their favor so far this tournament. You had a favorable group draw. You have the home crowd. You had the red card on Balogun getting overturned. Everything was working in the United States' favor. This was the time that they were supposed to break past the round of 16. This was supposed to be the year that they went on a deeper run, and everything was breaking their way. So there's no excuse for them not to be ready for this match from a physical or a mental standpoint. It's a failure. No matter how you want to slice it, this is a disappointment. The United States did not meet their goal or their expectations for this tournament.
5: Harry, she used the word failure. Do you agree?
7: Yes and no. Failure is not the word that I would use. To me, it is more embarrassing. The way that the United States, and again, Gabe, you and I have mentioned that we're more casual to this. And my question to everybody has always been, hey, like, are they playing below, right at, or above the standard that you expected from them coming into this? And everybody kept saying, going into that Belgium game, that it was above. And so the fact that you got the red card overturned, made this huge stink about it, and then went out there and just, like, pooped down your leg. Like, man, that to me, it was just more embarrassing than anything. Because I think a lot of people, if you told them, hey, they're going to get to the round of 16, round of 8, like, they'd say, hey, like, they did what they were supposed to do. So from that perspective, I disagree a little bit. To me, it was more embarrassing than a failure.
4: I would have probably disagreed with, hey, there's no way this game can be a failure going into the game. Coming out of the game, I have no problem using it because of how embarrassing the game was for Team USA. You can lose that game. Belgium's a better team.
7: Yeah.
4: I don't think you can dispute that. But whatever, it was a clown show with some of those goals. Again, I don't watch soccer, you know, every weekend, but I think I would probably have to be watching for a very long time to see a goalkeeper come out, field the ball, and then stub his toe trying to clear it. I don't know. I've never seen that before.
7: No.
4: Maybe somebody else has, but when stuff like that happens and you end up losing in that embarrassing of a fashion, I'm okay with using the word failure.
5: All right, we talked about the Brendan Sorsby saga, Big 12. Well, Brett Yormark, the Big 12 commissioner, was at Big 12 Media Days. And he believes it's not the time to address the Sorsby issue. Here it is.
8: Let me start off by saying I appreciate the question. I appreciate other questions that are probably going to come forth today. Today is not the time to address that issue. Today is about celebrating the upcoming football season and celebrating our 16 schools.
5: Harry, go ahead.
7: Come on, man. Like, this is like when someone says, hey, no offense, but everything after but, you should take offense to. Like, hey, I appreciate the question. No, you don't.
4: It's Talladega Nights.
7: Right. And also, like, when is going to be a good day to talk about it? Like, can we get a Zoom meeting down? Or I guess, you know, over here at ESPN, we do Teams. Like, let's get something on the calendar then so we can talk about it. That's all. That's all.
4: The name of the event is Big 12 Media Day. If the media can't be asking about the biggest story in your conference, when is the appropriate time to be asking the commissioner of the league who was in the middle of a lawsuit with one of your own members? When is the time to ask about this?
5: It's crazy. All right, we'll do one more here. This is for Nick, our resident Yankees fan. Sorry, Nick. This is the 12th strikeout from Tampa Bay. Go ahead and play it.
9: To Goldschmidt. Take in, called strike three. A dozen strikeouts for Ian Seymour. And he does put up the shutdown frame in the fifth. The Rays now lead midway through 5-6-3, thanks to Ian Seymour.
5: That was courtesy 620 WDAE. And we had 5 more strikeouts, 17. And that is for the second straight game, 17 strikeouts, Gabe. Thoughts?
4: Always impressive when you start doing things that nobody else has had in a sport we've played for 100 years.
7: That's,
4: it's always impressive whenever that happens.
7: Bro, there's only 27 outs in a game. That's crazy.
4: it's tough look for the Yankees. Couldn't put together against the Rays. The Rich Eisen Show, that's coming your way next. 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
11: The SB Illinois Radio Network Sports, I'm Matt McCoy. The White Sox opened a home series with the Red Sox and lost 8-1. The offense was held only 4 hits, and on the mound, rookie Noah Schultz gave up 4 runs in 5 innings and took the loss. The Cubs were a winner, though, downing Baltimore 5-2. Matthew Boyd continues to work his way back from injury. He was sharp on the mound, 6 shutout innings to pick up the win for manager Craig Counsell.
12: You know, he's been out there, the kind of mid-regular start, normal start. The other starts felt like coming back. Velocity was bumped up tonight, especially early in the game.
11: The Cubs stay hot, especially on the road. They've won 10 of their last 12 away from Wrigley Field. The NBA Summer League will be tipping off in Las Vegas tomorrow. The Bulls will open on Friday with a game against Memphis. New coach Thiago Splitter will be on hand. And at the World Cup, Argentina and Switzerland won thrillers yesterday, close out the round of 16. No games today. The quarterfinals open tomorrow with France facing Morocco. I'm Matt McCoy, Illinois Radio Network Sports.
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0: with Wendy, I think it might be pointing towards the Cleveland Cavaliers.
1: Yeah, I don't take the bottom equation. I don't.
0: But let me ask you this, because I heard Evan Cohen say this the other day on Sportsman. Like, by the way, 6 a.m. to 10 a.m. Monday through Friday, make sure you check out on Sportsman. Like, I still feel like LeBron James is the face of the NBA, Freddie.
1: And you?
0: Because of all the attention that he still garners. Like, as much as I want it to be Shea, as much as I want it to be probably Victor Wembanyama.
1: Nope.
0: As much as it's leaning towards Jalen Brunson if he continues on this track.
1: With the Knicks, sure.
0: LeBron James, you mention his name in any type of decision that he has to make, and he is dangling the NBA community by his fingers, by a shoestring, in my opinion.
1: Because when you've been able to have that kind of electricity about you, fair, unfair, positive, or negative, and you know exactly where your stroke is, where your groove is, you don't have to worry about giving that back. Because you never have to worry about anybody usurping you from that perch anyway. Because, HD, you're exactly right. You look at other people who are faces of their sports, and they don't have anywhere near the power that he does. Whether it's Shohei Ohtani, Aaron Judge, Major League Baseball, they don't have that kind of electricity that LeBron James does. You can pick any National Football League player. If anything, people say Tom Brady has more juice in the NFL, and he's been retired for 3 or 4 years, and he's now commenting on the NFL for Fox. Soccer, take your pick. But nobody has that. LeBron James knows that. The NBA knows it. Why would you have that potential attention getter not have the spotlight to himself when to that point is fair and accurate between what you said, what Evan said? He is still the face of the NBA, whether you like it or not, when it comes to LeBron James.
0: And the crazy thing about it all, Freddie, is that when you look at LeBron James, who was going into his 24th season playing in the league, he's 41 years old, about to be 42. To be able to still have that stroke, because you are so damn good at the game of basketball at age 41, is amazing in my opinion. That's why I think everyone who has the opportunity to live during this time, don't take it for granted, folks.
1: No doubt.
0: Don't take it for granted. We don't know when the next time we're going to see a LeBron James.
1: Oh, you're never going to see that again.
0: Especially in our lifetime.
1: Nope. You're never going to see that
0: again. We had the luxury of seeing Michael Jordan, Magic Johnson, Larry Bird, Michael Jordan, Kobe Bryant, Steph Curry, Kevin Durant, you know, Victor Wembanyama now. Like, this is insane. Yeah. Don't take this for granted, ladies and gentlemen. Make sure you enjoy the process in watching these players play the game at the highest level, especially when you have a player like LeBron James.
1: He is Harry Douglas and Freddie Coleman. It's a Wednesday Groove-a-thon known as Freddie and Harry. We want to hear from you in the Freddie and Harry calling line at 888-SAY-ESPN, 888-729-3776. ESPN NBA insider Sean Serrania said the three leading front runners for the next destination for LeBron James is Philadelphia, Cleveland, and Miami. What is the best landing spot, in your opinion, for LeBron James? 888-729-3776. 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
14: A walk-off homer in the bottom of the 14th inning. What a night.
2: From opening day.
14: And the left field. See you later. Mike Trout, how's that to start the season?
2: To the All-Star game.
14: Oh, my goodness. He crushed it. Giancarlo Stanton and the American League with one swing is tied it up.
22: 457-foot home run. 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
14: 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Wait, bring him and caught it. Out of here. Mookie Betts. Shohei Ohtani.
2: Until a champion is crowned at the World Series.
14: 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Repeat champions for the first time in baseball in 25 years. The Dodgers are World Series champs.
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24: 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Watch it all from the first serve to the final point. As the game's top players battle in tennis's most prestigious event. Shh. Quiet, please. 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

0: to suggest this.
1: Okay.
0: But, all right, and we know how great Mahomes is. We get it. In the conversation for best to do it. Mm. All of that stuff being said. But I don't know if I can have him right now at number one coming off the serious knee injury. I just can't, especially when you have a guy like Josh Allen still at the prime of his career. And like I said, this is not a knock on all the accomplishments that Mahomes has had. Mm-hmm. He's still a bad man, mm-hmm. one of the best to ever do it. Absolutely. But I don't know if I can justifiably put him at one coming off the knee injury.
1: Well, if you can't put him at one, someone didn't even have him at 1, 2, 3, and 4. That someone regarding Patrick Mahomes, Michelle Smallman from Unsportsmanlike.
2: Number 5.
3: Patrick Mahomes. He's the most decorated quarterback in this crop. He's still the GOAT in waiting. But he's coming off the worst season of his career and a major injury, tearing his ACL and his LCL in week 15. And lest we forget, he and the Chiefs were not good before this injury. Actually, if you look at the numbers, they've been in regression for a few years. Patrick Mahomes has dipped in passing yards, passer rating, yards per attempt. His deep ball accuracy has dipped, and there's been fewer explosive plays, which is his calling card. You can say that's because of the talent around him, which is a valid argument, but still, based on his performance the past few seasons, I can't put him higher than 5 right now.
1: Well, she just ruined her argument by saying you can't because of the personnel not around him.
4: Mm-hmm.
1: She completely undid. She was fine, and then she undid the argument because of the explosive plays and the lack of personnel. Because a lot of drop passes have happened. Not making excuses, just stating what it is. Could Patrick Mahomes be better? There's no doubt about that. But there are plenty of quarterbacks out there that would take 3,500 yards passing, 62% completions, over 256 yards passing per game, and 22 touchdowns. And they have better personnel. Patrick Mahomes don't come with those kind of numbers. So, Michelle, you almost had me. But then the last 8 seconds of that? Nah, girly. Nah, he ain't number 5.
4: You know me. You know I like to dot my I's, cross my T's, sure. Go through the umph degree to figure out why my list is the way it is. And I think surroundings do play a part. Now, when I look at Josh Allen, who's number 2 on my list, well, from a rushing standpoint, guess where Buffalo were ranked last year? Number 1. When I look at Lamar Jackson, do you know where the Baltimore Ravens were ranked rushing? Number 2. When I look at Matthew Stafford, mm-hmm. and I'm looking right now, you know where the Los Angeles Rams were ranked rushing? 7th. Now, Joe Burrow, we knew the Cincinnati Bengals were god-awful rushing the football.
1: Right.
4: You know who else weren't that good rushing the football?
1: The Kansas City Chiefs.
4: So, remember, there was a time frame last year when we talked about Patrick Mahomes being the best rusher mm-hmm. on their offense.
1: Exactly.
4: Literally.
1: Mm-hmm.
4: So, that also factors into it. And let's not forget, y'all, this is a guy when everyone said that, okay, they don't have the playmakers around them, they can't do this on offense, he still found a way to win back-to-back Super Bowls.
1: Thank you. Exactly.
4: He still found a way.
1: Everybody's entitled to their opinion. You know how much we love Michelle Smallman. But at number 5, Patrick Mahomes, and that's the reasoning? That's not going to fly. That's not going to fly on your list, and it's not going to fly on my list when it comes to my top 5 quarterbacks. That'll happen in the 6 o'clock hour, right at the top of 6 o'clock. But you're at Harry's list. His top 5 quarterbacks, Joe Burrow, Cincinnati, number 5, Matthew Stafford, the Rams, number 4, Lamar Jackson, the Ravens, number 3, Josh Allen, the Buffalo, number 2, and Patrick Mahomes, number 1. What do you think about the list that he had, that Patrick Mahomes is still the best quarterback in the NFL, and which quarterback outside of Harry's top 5 could make a very, very strong case that they should be in the top 5. You get a chance to take over the Groovethon known as Freddie and Harry on ESPN Radio, the ESPN app, and ESPN Plus like this.
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0: But plenty of times the defense wasn't up to snuff like we used to see from the Buffalo Bills. And plenty of times Josh Allen ran out of bullets at times with the wide receiver position and everything else. But there's no doubt that guy, pound for pound, I think he's the best player in the National Football League. He is an elite player, not just an elite quarterback when it comes to Josh Allen. One of our favorites is my fellow Knicks fan and Shannon Penn's fellow Knicks fan, Big Al in Houston, Mr. Knickerbocker himself. He can't wait to chime in on Patrick Mahomes, no one quarterback at the top of HD's list. Big Al, what say you about that?
1: And you know I got to go to my Baltimore Ravens. You know, should have been MB3, and they stole it from him, from Josh Allen, gave Josh Allen that. Come on, somebody. Super 8, man. This is his year, baby. New coaching staff, a lot of new blood, man. We're ready, baby. Come on, let's go. And I'm going to meet Harry in Atlanta. I hope he got that weekend available, because Big Dog's coming up. Atlanta, to see my cousin.
2: You know what? Let me look at what week that is right now.
0: Okay.
2: That the Baltimore Ravens play the Atlanta Falcons. Mm. It is week 5.
0: Ooh, early.
2: Oh, that's a Sunday night football game as well, too.
0: Oh.
2: October 11th. Oh. So, Big Al, I'm going to try my best to make sure that I'm back home for that Sunday night football game.
0: Mm-hmm.
2: So we can have a tie, Big Al.
0: You know you're going to be wearing your Falcons colors. He's going to be wearing his Ravens colors. It's going to be some kind of time with HD from the ATL and Big Al from Houston together in football team supporting harmony.
2: But that's going to happen then. I will warn Big Al.
0: All right.
2: Now, have we lost to some very questionable teams over the last few years?
0: Yes, you have.
2: Yes, we have.
0: Yes, you have.
2: But in prime time, when we played some of the big dogs, we was doing all the stomping.
0: Okay.
2: On the big dogs.
0: Okay. For your sake.
2: To remind a few people.
0: Yeah.
2: Los Angeles Rams.
0: Yeah. True.
2: Mm-hmm. You know, well, Buffalo Bills.
0: Well, between your Hawks and Falcons, there's always that one day in the sun where the sun shines down upon you. But then when real life hits over and over again, it's just sad how your Falcons and your Hawks, they hang in there. But then they lose a feather or two, and right down to the ground they go. So keep trying.
2: But I will say this for Big Al. I am picking the Baltimore Ravens to represent the AFC in the Super Bowl.
0: Yes, you are. You've been on that train.
2: My pick is the Los Angeles Rams in the NFC, the Baltimore Ravens in the AFC.
0: Yeah, you've been on that train for more than a minute. He is Harry Douglas. I'm Freddie Coleman. It is the Afternoon Groove-a-thon known as Freddie and Harry. So we go from NFL quarterbacks on Harry Douglas' top five list. He's got Patrick Mahomes at number one. My top five list comes to you in about 20 minutes. But as much as Harry Dibbs able to be a stand for Patrick Mahomes, wait until you hear how much a stand Sean Payton was for Bill Belichick when it comes to history. That strange story is next on ESPN Radio, the ESPN app, and ESPN Plus.
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7: On the heels of a 4th of July weekend, I caught up with Ryan Blaney to talk about his favorite 4th of July stories, and one story in particular came to mind, where he was launching fireworks, but maybe he shouldn't have. Take a listen.
9: I don't shoot off many. If I do shoot them off, you know, don't be that guy.
7: Right.
9: Like, shoot them off for like a minute, and then you're done, right? Don't have like a 15-minute thing, you know, keeping people up. And I have a baby now, so like, I feel for people that have children that have to live through the fireworks.
7: Yeah.
9: I was shooting fireworks off one time. I lived at this other house on Dale Jr.'s property, and his mom got pretty mad at me one time, and I could hear her yelling through the woods, and so we stopped it immediately. So, yeah.
7: All right, this may be a dumb question, but fireworks don't seem like the type of thing where you can stop that immediately. Like, was someone going to, like, put the fuse out? Like,
9: well, you just, you know, it's, you have to light them at different times, right? Yeah. I mean, it's not like we're not intricate and have all of them on a
7: rig,
9: right? Maybe you have a box with a handful of them in there that kind of shoot mortars or whatever, but no, a lot of them are just, yeah, single use, shoot up, so just stop lighting them. And you can stop.
7: I've never been yelled at by Dale Jr.'s mom.
9: Yeah.
7: What's that like?
9: Terrifying.
7: Yeah.
9: It was terrifying. We shut it down right away, and I had to saw her later that week and apologized, and then I just texted Dale. I said, tell your mother I'm sorry that evening. So, yeah, but it was good. I could hear her through the woods. She said, shoot off another firework, and I'm calling the cops, and I knew who it was, so we stopped.
7: Well, it sounds like apologies were made, and I'm glad she didn't call the cops on Ryan Blaney. Maybe we'll see some fireworks at Echo Park Speedway this weekend. The action can be found on PRN. For PRN's Garage Pass, this is Andrew Curl.
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0: and I am regretting everything about it. Freddie, I want to tell you one thing. I listened to you while I was taking care of my grandpa to his RIP till his death, and 11 p.m. passed was a really good time with me and you. You helped me through that, but also I also said trade Josh Allen about 5 years ago, and I am in a safe space saying I regret everything.
1: It's okay to have regrets, Steve, because believe me, plenty of people have regrets in New York about what they say when the New York Knicks brought in Jalen Brunson. You always put it this way. Josh Allen succeeding and having you regret that still benefits you because that's your football team. Agreed. That's Buffalo Bills. People said, you're rooting for Jalen Brunson to fail. I said, no, I wasn't. I said, Jalen Brunson succeeds and makes me look bad. I'm still benefiting because he's still helping my team. So believe me, Brother Steve, don't worry about regrets. Don't let that hang over your head. Don't let that happen to you.
2: Just live in the now, Steve.
1: Absolutely. And the now is Josh Allen is that elite quarterback, and he is not going to take a step back anytime soon. Speaking of one of our favorites, we always bring him in with respect like we're supposed to when it comes to the Mighty Wolf in Virginia. We do that respectfully in 3, 2, 1.
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4: My Pack Brothers members and associates. You know, Freddie, this is going to have to be directed your way because you mentioned during that fresh, dynamic segment by the other two horsemen that you weren't bullheaded, you weren't strong, you weren't dominating, you weren't running the show. And I remember Miss Beverly from Birmingham, Alabama, saying, shut up, Freddie. I want my 30 seconds. You got 4 hours a day. And we created a safe space around that because you said to me one time, listen, Wolf, this is a radio sports broadcast. We don't want to talk about anything else but that. I said, give me some music, man. I just want to talk about some Boogie Wednesday with you. And then you censored me. But I realize that the freshness comes from that creativity you got as partners in crime with the other three gentlemen that really kind of move with you, man. So it's a pleasure to hear what you got to say. Barry White of Radio Sports Broadcasting.
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1: Oh, my goodness gracious. Well, we always appreciate you, my brother. We don't censor people, but sometimes people get through, and sometimes you get pushed in the back of the line. That's because people like we do, and we like the fact that you like what we do.
2: Am I the only one that, like, loves Wolf's delivery?
1: No, you're not the only one.
2: Like, I not love his one. Delivery every time Absolutely. We have a ball.
1: Absolutely. No doubt about that. When Wolf is getting that Wolf pack on, everybody's going to join up.
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1: That's right. 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And he don't joke. Now, thanks to Wolf. It is the great. I'm trying not to laugh. It is the Wednesday Guru with the Unknown. It's Freddie and Harry presented by Progressive Insurance. 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

0: bigger, faster, stronger, the speed, the athleticism, but mostly these offenses that you're trying to, you know, shoot. I had a grandiose idea, go back to work last year, Baltimore, John Harbaugh, you know, all that deal, and got him run out of Baltimore, and he got a nice gig in New York. And then I said, okay, I'm going back to retirement. This is hell. I don't even get this game anymore. I don't even understand it. You know, with the analytics and AI, and I'm used to drawing all my routes on a pad. You know, these guys are hitting these buttons, and I'm trying to figure out the computer. So it's way different. I'm in a good spot here in Boise, Idaho now. Believe me.
1: I would think so. Most importantly, Coach, before we let you go here, did you get the invite to the big wedding last weekend at Madison Square Garden? Were you on the guest list at the Taylor Swift-Kelce wedding?
0: I was not. Hell, if I would have done a better job against Tom Brady and Belichick and the Patriots, and at least gave them a fight every now and then, maybe I would have been invited. I didn't get the invite. So no hard feelings.
1: Coach, we love watching you on the McAfee Show during the season, and continue enjoying that retirement. You deserve it. We appreciate you spending some time.
2: Best wishes, Coach. Thanks.
0: Appreciate you guys. Thanks.
1: Alongside Mark Zinno, I'm Jonathan Zaslow here. Amber and Ian coming up next. We were three outs from history on the diamond earlier today, and a legend is saying goodbye. Your day on the diamond is next on ESPN Radio.
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